0: 94.4 ist Mamis Liebling.
1: Genres are a funny little concept, aren't they? Yes, they are.
2: That means I say Virgo shit.
1: In theory, they have a simple definition that's easy to understand. But in practice, well, some may feel confined.

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She studied sculpture at St. Martin's College. That's where I caught her eye. She told me that her dad was loaded. I said, in that case, I'll have a rum and Coca-Cola. She said, fine. And in 30 seconds time, she said...

0: Supermans kleine Schwester kehrt nach 40-jähriger Abstinenz wieder in die Kinos zurück und ein Duo, das auf Hochzeiten singt, lässt die 80er Jahre wieder hervorbringen. 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Unter der Regie von Steven Spielberg, der Film Disclosure Day. Und da lässt sich die unheimliche Begegnung der dritten Art grüßen, denn einige Reminiszenzen gibt es. Und wir konnten mit Steven Spielberg dank Universal Pictures ein paar Worte wechseln. Willkommen in der Ausschau, Steven Spielberg. Erzähl uns ein bisschen über das Genre Sci-Fi.
1: Science fiction actually is it deconstructs, you know, formal narrative, because it allows room to suspend our disbelief and go in tremendous trust with wherever the storyteller is taking us. And that's the freedom that science fiction offers everybody. And that's why I think science fiction is so popular. Disclosure Day will be science fiction for some people, and Disclosure Day will be science reality for others. And so it offers both options.
0: Steven, geh doch ein bisschen unseren Hörern die Action im Film Disclosure Day.
1: I certainly thought that this story needed to, you know, have a couple of jet engines strapped onto it and needed to take the audience on a ride that would blow their hair back. And I wanted that to begin from the very first frame.
0: Im Film selbst geht es um das Thema Wahrheit. Leben Außerirdische unter uns oder doch nicht? Wie siehst du dieses Thema Wahrheit?
1: It's a very strange time, in a way, to release a story like Disclosure Day. Because I think even if the truth came out, there would be a lot of disinformation about that, and you would still have a divided populace, half who believe they're here, and the other half will believe, no, they're not. We're being, you know, the other side of this great divide that we live in today. The other side is trying to manipulate us into joining them. And so we are so divided as a nation, and the world is so divided, but this country is especially so divided as a nation, that even with a, you know, verifiable truth, the question will remain, but is it the truth?
0: Generell, sag uns doch bitte Konkretes zum ganz bestimmten Thema des Films Disclosure Day.
1: This movie is a story about an archive that has been stolen from a deep state facility that the people that run that facility, especially the Colin Firth character, you know, Scanlon, they will stop at nothing to prevent this archive to be released publicly. And that's why our story is sort of a great chase, and it doesn't stop until the end.
0: Steven, erzähl ein bisschen über neu geschlossene Freundschaften, die man dann im Film im Laufe des Streifens erleben kann.
1: It was just a blast working with Emily. She's become a real buddy of mine, as has Josh, as has Coleman, who I cast before in Lincoln, and I've known Coleman all these years, so this is the second time we've worked together. I've admired Colin Firth his whole career, and I got a chance to work with him for the first time, which was wonderful, and I got a chance to work with Eve Hewson the second time, because Eve Hewson played Tom Hanks' daughter in Bridge of Spies. So this is the second time I've worked with Eve, and she's marvelous. And so I came away with really, really solid friendships at the end of this movie, and we've kept in touch, and that doesn't often happen after movies. We're all on the same text chain.
0: Und zu guter Letzt möchten wir von dir noch wissen, wie gestaltete sich die nunmehr fast zum 20. Mal die Zusammenarbeit mit deinem Haus- und Hofkomponisten John Williams?
1: Can you believe that, John and I, this is our 30th movie together, and he just turned 94, and he's as exceptional at 94 as he was at 40. I mean, it's just remarkable, you know, the width and breadth of his career, and the kind of chameleon-esque style he could shift. He's a shapeshifter as a composer, and unlike Bernard Herrmann, who is brilliant, but you can always recognize a Bernard Herrmann score, just like we can always recognize a Max Steiner score, but you can't often recognize a John Williams score, because he adapts to the filmmaker and to the impulses of the story that he's watching in a screening room when we show him for the first time our movies. And John's score for Disclosure Day is probably the most restrained score he's ever written for one of our collaborations, until it's not. And there are moments where Johnny is able to go a little further, but it is really held back subtly and beautifully. And I think holding back enriches the experience more than, in other words, John was sort of behind the movie, pushing it from behind. Some movies he's done with me, he leads the film and he pulls us along with him. But this time he accompanied the movie just a little bit behind, pushing forward. Yeah, the Historian's Cage is also, it's the reward for finishing a film, is getting to hear John's scores. That's the reward.

0: be a boy. There must.
1: Wir kommen zu unserem Movie der Woche. Power Ballad nennt sich dieser Film, aus dem Hause des Konstantin-Films verliehen, mit Paul Rudd, ja, Paul Rudd in der Hauptrolle. 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Paul, erzähl doch ein bisschen über die Entwicklung deiner Figur, des Rick.
2: What happens to my character over the course of this film is he starts to spin out, because I think Rick considers himself a songwriter more than anything. And at one wedding, we meet Nick Jonas's character, Danny Wilson, who is a successful boy band musician who's now wanting to start his solo career. We get drunk, kick around ideas, wind up writing little bits of things here and there. And once that song becomes a huge hit, after Danny Wilson makes it a huge hit, and I'm completely cut off, I have no repercussion, no recourse, and I'm trying to understand how I deal with this. And so eventually it means going to LA and trying to confront them. I spent the majority of the film going, well, this seems like a decent guy. Why did he do this? And now I have to make it right. And that's the thrust of Rick's kind of personal journey. And then how that winds up is a totally different kind of ending.
1: Welche Bedeutung hat das Element Musik im fertigen Film?
2: There are so many things I always envied about musicians that I could never, you just don't have when you're an actor. I mean, for one thing, you could do it by yourself. I just liked that it's like, you know, with music or acting or painting or anything, like you're kind of getting in touch with something real, something emotional and something human and trying to express it in some way. But a musician could do it by themselves. And they also never had to cut their hair or shave if they didn't want to. And I thought, God, I'm so jealous. but separate from that stuff, I think with music, it's kind of the one thing that just it transcends language and everything else. And it goes right to your guts. And I have been a music fanatic my whole life.
1: Wie war es für dich, Paul, im Film bzw. bei den Dreharbeiten auf einer Bühne live zu performen?
2: You know, music has a power that nothing else does. And I think back to just great concerts I've been to, and especially in like really intimate settings and bars and things like that, when it's one of your favorite bands. And it's just what that must be like to be on stage doing it. And then you look out and everyone's singing your song. But to be in the crowd and singing the song of the band you love, and you have this kind of communal experience, is the greatest thing ever. It used to be before I, you know, had kids and basically, you know, quit going out and doing all that kind of stuff. My favorite thing in the world was just going to see bands. That was all I ever wanted to do. And I saw so many. And, you know, I'm now old enough, too, where I can, like, say, oh, I went to this concert and, you know, I saw Radiohead in a bar in Minnesota. Like, I've been around long enough that I get to think back and say, I saw really great bands early. And what a thrill to... Like, I remember those shows. I remember that Radiohead concert I saw. I remember so many great bands in small settings and also in stadiums. And it's, you know, going to see a great concert is, you know, there's nothing like it.
1: Und zum Schluss möchten wir von dir noch wissen, Paul, wie gestaltete sich die Zusammenarbeit mit dem Regisseur John Carney?
2: We were recording some music here yesterday in the studio, and... You know, they're all musicians. And so we're sitting around, and Peter, too, he's a great guitarist. And so we were sitting and playing, we were talking, and then the subject got on to Glenn Campbell. And then John picked up a guitar and we started playing Wichita Lineman. We kind of started singing. And then we started talking about Glenn Campbell. And then it's like, have you seen this clip? was on the Glen Campbell Good Time Hour of Glen Campbell and Stevie Wonder doing Blowin' in the Wind, which is something I recorded off of television on my TiVo about 25 years ago, but I've never forgotten it. And it's on YouTube. And then we're just sitting around watching that. And then we start talking about how incredible a musician Glen Campbell was and that he's holding his own with Stevie Wonder. And it's like, oh yeah, we're making a movie, but it really feels like we're just kind of a band talking about our love of music. And the way he says, like, oh, well, you could do this, it feels to me like he probably directs in a way that he kind of writes music, and it's a similar thing in a studio, which is this open, just an openness to where the thing takes you. He's not trying to... he's steering the ship, but he's also allowing kind of the spirit of what it is that he's doing guide you in a way that I think music can be when you're writing a song or you're discovering things in a studio. You're like, let's explore that. What is that riff? And you start kind of jamming and collaborating and you come up with something new. It feels as if, oh, maybe we're going to experience a little bit of that on this movie because he's a musician.
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0: 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Modulare Synthesizer.
1: Buckla, often labeled as the Stradivarius of synthesizers, is one of the most innovative musical vessel ever designed. The Buckla synthesizer is named after the electronics pioneer Donald Don Buckla, who manufactured his first modular synthesizer in 1963, the Buckla Series 100. The Music Easel appeared in 1973, so we are celebrating both the Diamond, 60 years, and Jubilee, 50 years, to close 2023. This new homage program is offering the music of Jessica Kurt, Brett Knuckle, Meatbeat Manifesto, Flip Petit, Anthony Capelli, Benj, Bruce Bayard, Illusion of Safety, Sig Valix, James Plotkin. Enjoy!

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0: 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Modulare Synthesizer.
1: Buckla, often labeled as the Stradivarius of synthesizers, is one of the most innovative musical vessel ever designed. The Buckla synthesizer is named after the electronics pioneer Donald Don Buckla, who manufactured his first modular synthesizer in 1963, the Buckla Series 100. The Music Easel appeared in 1973, so we are celebrating both the Diamond, 60 years, and Jubilee, 50 years, to close 2023. This new homage program is offering the music of Thomas DiMuzio, Miguel Fresconi, Laurent Perrier, Plucking the Spectrum, David Piazza, Fables of Silence, Antonivs, Matthias Peterson, and Philippe Petit sending electricity. Enjoy!

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